0: They'll say he was just short of the first down. It's a gain of 7. Caleb Downs, the rookie out of Ohio State, made the tackle. But another third and short, third and about a yard coming up for the Giants.
1: Told you how much the Giants passing game has struggled over the last couple of years. Malik Nabers has 9 touchdowns in the last 2 seasons and missed 15 games, and that's the most touchdowns by a receiver.
0: Giants 2 for 2 on third down so far. This is third officially about a yard and a half. They need to get it across the 45-yard line for a first down. Dart goes under center. Scadaboo, the running back. They will hand it off to Scadaboo off the right side. He gets stood up and driven backwards. He didn't get there. He got back to the line of scrimmage, and that's it. But Kenny Clark wrapped him up. And now the Giants will face a fourth down at about a yard and a half. And at least right now, the offense is staying on the field.
1: So let's see if they stay on the field or if they're just trying to get Dallas on a hard count, which they've done twice already. I mean, excellent play by Kenny Clark. Excellent run stop. Scadaboo could go no further once he got in his arms.
0: Might have heard the reaction of the crowd. Quinnen Williams grabbed Scadaboo by the face mask, and the officials missed it. Dart will line up in the shotgun. Scadaboo to his left. Theo Johnson, the tight end, goes in motion from right to left. Play clock down to 4. Now Johnson is the man that runs up under center. And a flag, but this time it's going to be a false start against the Giants.
1: Yeah, I don't think they were going to run a play. The play clock was down to about 2
2: false
1: seconds.
2: Start, number 76. Offense, 5-yard penalty. Remains fourth down.
0: So that's John running the left guard, and now we will see the punt team coming out. Jordan Stout, who followed John Harbaugh from the Ravens, had a great season a year ago. He was the all-pro punter in the AFC. Coming over to the NFC now, he will kick it away to Kevontae Turpin.
1: Man, led the league with just under 45-yard net. As you mentioned, had himself a heck of a year.
0: Stout gets the snap. It's an end-over-end punt. Turpin moving to his left to let it go over his head. It bounces inside the 15. It checks up. Now takes kind of a Cowboys hop. It is down by Malik Harrison. Ends up getting it right around the 15-yard line. So Jordan Stout does his job. He keeps it away from Kevontae Turpin. And he'll force the Cowboys to start inside the 20. It's a 46-yard punt. 12:28 to go first half. Giants on top of the Cowboys 7-0. This is Westwood One's coverage of the National Football League.
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0: 12:28 to go here in the second quarter. Giants lead the Cowboys 7-0. 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Cowboys first and 10 at their own 15. Prescott on the shotgun, slot right, single man left. Here's the snap. Dak back to throw, steps up, going to run across the 20, and he slides down around the 20.

0: For Tremaine Edmonds with the tackle, the free agent from the Bears.
1: Boy, they're in a position to set up a really long field goal attempt.
0: And see how they play it here. They put 1 second back on the clock, so 9 seconds left now. Schoonmaker is going to check into the ball game. Aubrey's career long is a 65-yarder. He hit that 2 years ago. Trips left, single man right. Prescott in the shotgun with Lipke to his right side. Prescott lifts that left leg, hands out in front of him. Gets the snap, he's back to pass. Prescott under pressure, rolling to his left, being chased. Throws for the sideline, and that one is incomplete. Flannoy tried to make the catch and drag his toes. The officials say he couldn't do it. Deontay Banks was in coverage, and now just 3 seconds remain.
1: That would have been an attempt at about his long. Maybe just a hair longer had he come down with that. Now you're just looking at a Hail Mary, or you don't feel you can do it. If you're close enough, you just run the clock out.
0: Boy, and be careful on these. Remember that game last year we had at SoFi into the first half when Baker Mayfield got drilled?
1: Yep.
0: Shoulder injury cost him some time. Got to be careful on plays like this. Slot left, single man right. Prescott takes the snap. He's just going to hand it off to Lipke. He runs between the hash marks for a first down. He's out to the 45-yard line. And that will bring us to the end of the first half. A first half that was sloppy at times. But, Mike, the Giants will feel good going in with this 14-7 lead.
1: Nice drive to get that last touchdown for the Cowboys. They had one good drive, but continuation of the penalties. Leading the league last year and starting out that same way this year.
0: That's the end of the first half with the score. The Giants 14, the Cowboys 7. When we return, Scott Graham rejoins us from our studios with the halftime report. 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
8: From our Westwood One studios, halftime in the Meadowlands, the New York Giants with a late touchdown and a 14-7 lead over the Dallas Cowboys. Let's take a look back at what happened earlier today in Week 1 play in the NFL. Buffalo Bills and Josh Allen had thought of Reliance Stadium as a bit of a house of horrors. Josh had never won there. Bills hadn't won there in forever, but they took the lead late today against the Houston Texans. Then they turned it over to their defense.
9: Four-man rush. Back to pass. Pressure coming. He sacked and he fumbled. The Bills have the football. Mr. Fourth Quarter. Terrell Bernard hops on the football. And that's going to do it here in Houston. The Bills are going to win for the first time in 20 years.
8: That's Chris Brown, 97 Rock Buffalo Bills Radio Network. Buffalo wins at 36-31. Josh Allen, two passing touchdowns, two rushing touchdowns to begin this new season. Meanwhile, Lamar Jackson is back. He threw for a touchdown in this one and also ran for one. Baltimore wins at Indy today after running out to a big early lead. 41-23 was the final. Speaking of big early leads, how about what Jacksonville did to Cleveland today? They were up 24-0 at halftime and really never looked back after scoring on six of their first seven possessions. The Jags win 34-10. Trevor Lawrence, a Jacksonville record for week one with four touchdown passes in the game. Cincinnati Bengals had their defense be a problem for them last year. Today, it produced turnovers, including three fumbles from Baker Mayfield. Bengals beat Tampa Bay 33-27 on a day where Ja'Marr Chase only had two catches. Meanwhile, Pittsburgh holds off Atlanta at Acrisure Stadium today, 20-13 in the final. Aaron Rodgers throws for a touchdown on this one. T.J. Watt, a pick six in the fourth quarter to help put the game away. Arizona shocked Los Angeles today. They beat the Chargers out in L.A. 26-14. Jacoby Brissett with a touchdown pass in this one. Chargers stunned at home today against Arizona. Speaking of stunned, so is Green Bay. Minnesota lost Kyler Murray to a concussion early in the game. But the Vikings came back behind Carson Wentz. They scored 22 points in the fourth quarter at U.S. Bank Stadium. They beat Green Bay today 39-22. Philadelphia holds off Washington. Commanders scored a touchdown late but could not convert a two-point conversion. Eagles win the ballgame by a score of 24-22. How about the Chicago Bears? Remember when they were the worst team offensively in the league 2 years ago? Not anymore.
10: Caleb Williams is second and one, taking the turn. They give to DeAndre Swift up the right side, bursting free, 20-15-10-5, goodbye, it's over, touchdown DeAndre Swift, touchdown Bears, 58-37.
8: Jeff Joniak with the call, Chicago Bears Radio Network, 59-37 was the final. That, by the way, the combined point total, the biggest in week one, as Chicago beats Carolina today at Bank of America Stadium. Detroit in overtime knocks off New Orleans today. They gave up a 21-0 lead, but scored late and stopped a two-point conversion attempt at the end of the extra period to get the win. It was Las Vegas knocking off Miami 27-13, the final today at Allegiant Stadium. And the New York Jets got a win to begin their season on the road at Tennessee 23-10. To get our halftime score, the New York Giants 14, the Dallas Cowboys 7. This is Westwood One's coverage of the National Football League.
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0: Giants up 20-19, 12 seconds to go. We know about the five games they lost last year inside of 2 minutes.

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0: another show on Fox Sports Radio as we recap the weekend that was. Still one game left in the NFL at Arrowhead, the Chiefs and Broncos on Monday night, but everything else is in the books. And don't forget to check out the Fifth Hour podcast. It is a spinoff of the overnight show during the week. So if you love the overnight show, you'll love the Fifth Hour podcast. And if you hate the overnight show, you'll hate the Fifth Hour podcast. But it's only like three episodes, so who cares about that? Nobody listens to the podcast. So that's the way it is. Yeah, that's the way it is. Anyway, if you would like to be part, you can join us right now of this show. 877-99 on Fox. Going the number on X at Ben Maller, Lorena, FSR Tech Queen, and Coop at Bronco Fan. Your comments can and will be used against you in the court of sports radio. So please, please act accordingly. All right, it's the Ben Maller Show, and we'll pay off the Who Am I game. Let's take a call, though, quick before the Who Am I game, and let's say hello to Zach, who's in Nashville. Hello, Zach. Welcome. What's going on, Zach?
1: The Zach. Hey, man. What's going on? First time caller, long time listener.
0: First time caller, long time listener. Yeah, what's going on?
1: I know.
0: What you got?
1: I use my work schedule changes a lot, but I just wanted to call and say how much I love your show, and you are a warrior, man. I love you, dude.
0: Well, thank you. I appreciate it. Very kind of you to say that. Can you possibly apply to management here at Fox Sports Radio? Is any you want to change careers here? You can kind of run the company. Would that be good? Yes.
1: I mean, that would be great. I would love to. I mean, I'm okay. Sick and tired of working for the airline that I work for. So, I mean, oof. You know,
0: I hear you.
1: But it is what it is.
0: Well, don't you get some good perks, though, if you work for the airline? Don't you get some good perks there?
1: Yeah, that's the only reason why I do the job. So.
0: Okay. Well, that's good. That's, you know, every job has a couple of perks, and you got a good perk. All right, I don't have a lot of time, so what you got for me, Zach? What do you got?
1: Okay, so I grew up in Nashville, obviously Tennessee Titans fan, unfortunately. I'm not a Cowboys fan. Currently live in Dallas, but I know when to say, okay, my team sucks. Dallas Cowboys fans, they're like, oh, we're going to win this year. We're going to win it. Titans.
2: They stink.
1: You lose to the Jets. That's what happens.
0: Oh, not only lose to the Jets, you're not even competitive with the Jets. How do you not be competitive? You got less than, here's how bad, let me tell you how bad the Titans were. They're so bad, Zach, they make good talk radio. I'm going to actually talk about the Titans, believe it or not. That's how bad they were. And so stay tuned, Zach. And Cam Ward, oh, my goodness. You suck so bad to get the number one pick, and that's your guy? Oh, my God.
1: Well, and then I was going to say with the Titans, I'm always a Derrick Henry fan, and I'm still a Henry fan. You know, look at what he did today, man. He's third in touchdowns. You know, let's go. Yeah. Let's go, Derrick Henry.
0: Unfortunately, not wearing your laundry anymore, though. He's moved on to somebody else.
1: Well, no, actually, fortunately, he needs to go and win a chip somewhere. He's not going to win a chip in Tennessee.
0: Yeah, Derrick Henry, if people didn't see the Ravens call, he had three touchdowns, 144 yards on the ground for Derrick Henry. All right, thank you, Zach. Call more often, buddy. Time now for the Who Am I game. Jahmyr Gibbs. He had a big day, too. 186 yards from scrimmage. Jahmyr Gibbs plays for the Lions. A couple of rushing touchdowns. Gibbs has now 51 scrimmage touchdowns in 50 career games. He's the fifth player in NFL history to do it. He joins the likes of Chuck Foreman back in the old days with the Vikings, Jim Brown in the old days with Cleveland, Marcus Allen, and me. Who am I? That is the question. What is the answer? Rod is going with hamburger as his answer. The new Costco chicken strips from Ostrich Ant. But we're getting shortchanged here in America. In Vancouver, they have fries and the chicken. We only get the chicken. We're getting screwed. And I love Costco, but they're giving us the screw job there. Bad job by them. How can they give you both in Vancouver, but here you only get one? Bad job by them. Elizabeth Shue from Rolfe. That's his answer. Mark Johnson from Shane in Des Moines. Josh Allen, guessed by Robbie, the Mariner fan. Benny Bunker from Alf, the alien opiner. Adrian Peterson, guessed by Femi in Minnesota. Dr. Crude, going with Derrick Henry, the aforementioned Derrick Henry. James Cook from Mr. Irrigation in Houston. Arik in Minnesota is going with the Danian Thomason. What else do we have? Paige Dan. You have an answer, Lorena. Quickly.
3: Dak Prescott.
0: No, it's Larry Johnson from the old Kansas City Chiefs. who's got a little wackadoodle on the internet over the years, but Larry Johnson was a beast in Kansas City with the old Chiefs. They didn't win when he was there, but put up big numbers. 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
13: The Chicago Bears won their season opener at Carolina 59-37. Caleb Williams with two touchdown passes and two touchdown runs. Baltimore was a winner at Indy 41-23. Three TD runs for Derrick Henry. Buffalo won at Houston 36-31. Detroit in overtime edged New Orleans 31-30. Arizona and Las Vegas with wins. Philadelphia held on 24-22 against Washington as the Commanders missed a two-point pass with about a minute to go. Minnesota beat Green Bay 39-22. Quarterback Kyler Murray of the Vikings did leave early with a concussion. And the Giants took the Sunday night game over Dallas 28-20. Three touchdown passes for Jackson Dart. Victories for Cincinnati and the Jets, for Pittsburgh and Jacksonville. Rams defensive end Myles Garrett will miss at least a month. He'll have arthroscopic knee surgery. Alexander Zverev took the U.S. Open. I'm Steve DeSager.
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4: Rome here with your Rome Report. The more things change, the more they stay exactly the same. It doesn't matter where they play, SoCal, NoCal, or Australia. 49ers head coach Kyle Shanahan owns his dude Sean McVay. It says here, McVay is the best coach in the NFL, but it also says here, he is rarely the best coach on the field when he faces Shanahan, who again was masterful in dialing up that beatdown of the Rams. Of course, Sean McVay says that them flying in late had nothing to do with their terrible performance. Actually, Sean, it better be the reason that you were so flat out coached and unprepared, because if it's not, you have got serious problems. Forget about being a Super Bowl favorite. Show up like that a few more times and you're not even a playoff team, because you clearly did not belong on the same field as Frisco Thursday night. And as for Shanahan owning you, as Kyle himself would say, it's confusing because it's confusing. But one team was adequately prepared and wanted it worse, and that team was not the Rams. I'm Jim Rome.
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5: Gets a snap, back to pass. Looking, throws out to the right, and it's picked off by T.J. Watt. Left up, made the grab, gets back on his feet. T.J. Watt rumbling in for his first career touchdown. T.J. Watt for the Pittsburgh Steelers touchdown.
3: That's not just electricity that Watt's bringing. It's an electrocution.
6: Two things on that. One, first career touchdown. That surprised me, considering how around the ball he always is. And two, those Watt boys' hands. I mean, they have hamburger helper hands, right? They're enormous. And they just stick to the ball. TJ Swatt, JJ Swatt, interception here from 4 yards away to have a, I mean, that ball wasn't just dropped in there. It was kind of rifled in there. T.J. Watt picks off Cooper Rush, returns the interception for a touchdown. Watt has 117 career sacks and now 10 career interceptions. That is the second time in NFL history a player has that profile, 100 sacks and 10 interceptions. Paulie, you're looking at me like you want to ask me who, and I was about to ask you who.
7: Do we know who?
6: I know who.
7: Listen.
6: Who? Who? I said Fritzy was the discerning owl. Now Paulie is an owl trying to learn algebra. Look at his face here.
7: Lawrence Taylor?
6: No. Solid guess. More recent, but definitely wearing a gold jacket. Julius Peppers is the name. I mean, we're on radio, guys. We're on radio. If it was a TV show, I would have played it out a little bit more.
7: Dead silence.
6: I appreciate you being on Peacock. But yes, stay with me, people. Julius Peppers. So T.J. Watt and Julius Peppers, the only two players in NFL history since they started keeping sacks as a stat, to have 110 interceptions. So that was the play of the day, the college game of the weekend. Well, there was, of course, a number of games you're keeping your eye on. Michigan did exactly what they needed to do. It still doesn't necessarily look the way you want it to, but it calms things down. Bryce Underwood, a enough game. Maybe it's not more than enough. Maybe it's just enough, but an enough game in the win over Oklahoma, which is going to have its own problems offensively, protecting the quarterback and just overall quarterback. Oregon, so listless in their loss to Oklahoma State, a team they beat by 60 12 months earlier. But it's Ohio State, Texas we're here to talk about. And for me, this game was both on the field. Arch Manning's and Herb Street said this beautifully in the game call. Microcosm of his career, the roller coaster that was, the hyper, and the hype and the hypercritical response to the hype, and how it didn't look exactly like you thought it would his freshman year and all of his early starts. And then that's the first half of this game. And then the second half turning in the fourth quarter, a fourth quarter unlike any we've really seen when you consider it's a 21-point comeback to the number one team in the country. And that right there is your exclamation point. That's going to be a huge celebration. All eyes on Eyes of Texas. And then you have the edge provided by Coach Steve Sarkisian blowing off the post-game interview. And Fritzy, back to Fritzy's, I would say, nice-sized take here. Not hot, not warm, not, you know, just a
8: I just didn't love the look. I understand the moment, the excitement, the comeback, and whatever happened technically or whatever was going on or not going on at halftime. But in that moment, she's just trying to do her job. He doesn't have to answer 3-4 questions. Hopefully, Holly would appreciate that and the producer in her ear. Give him one question and then let him go run and celebrate with the team. That's all.
6: Mm-hmm. Oh, the producer in the ear. Yes, of course. The view from back row here. Appreciating the producer in the year. Paul, you've been the producer in the year, and you've been on the field with the microphone, ready to talk to a coach who really wants to be somewhere else.
7: Mostly with college football, you get one coach in the pregame for the sideline interview and the other coach going into halftime.
6: Mm-hmm.
7: ESPN went into halftime, and they tried to do both coaches. They had Ryan Day for two questions. By the time they got to Sark, he'd been standing there for 2 minutes, which is eternity to stand next to a coach as he's trying to run into the locker room.
6: Uh-huh.
7: He got salty there, ran in, understandably, and Laura Rutledge explained that, hey, we had some technical issues we made Sark wait. He had to run and go coach his team that's down 20-3. In the post game, though, I wonder if it was continued sour grapes by Sarkisian that, hey, you made me wait at halftime. I'm blowing you off at the end of the game.
6: That's good information. I appreciate
7: it. It does seem like it was on purpose, and it wasn't like he had nowhere to be. There was no fifth quarter. So I was a little surprised that he did it.
6: Yes, Fritzy.
8: It almost felt like for a second, not reading into it, but to me, it was like as if Holly Rowe had written a column the other day, like Texas has no chance of beating Ohio State. Like to blow her off like that, it's like, what do you have against Holly Rowe? Well, I guess it's more the moment than Holly specifically, but it came across like, how are you just like, she's just asking a quick question. That's why she's down there. She's the sideline reporter. ESPN spends a lot of money to get these broadcast rights. Mm-hmm. Answer a question and then go celebrate with your team. It's very odd and unprofessional to me.
6: What do you think matters more to Steve Sarkisian? You could say, oh, this is why he makes the money, right? Because he's part of a system where it pays what it does because of these relationships with networks. But what means more to Steve Sarkisian, the coach, in that moment? Marvin?
0: Oh, obviously the win, but I think the Texas AD or the brass is going to say, hey, you do have to answer these questions. You cannot blow them off anymore. So going forward, I don't think that'll happen again.
6: Yes, Bully.
7: They can recommend that. Yeah, I know the SID at Texas, and they could recommend that he talks. But when you're winning and you just beat Ohio State on national TV, Sark knows he could do whatever he wants to do that night because the home fans are going to back him. Mm-hmm. So it's a quandary.
6: It's a quandary, but it's a chip on the shoulder that I appreciate for these Texas Longhorns because this is a team that has not lived up to expectations for a generation now. This is a current team that has dealt with, as I said, the hype and then the hypercritical criticism, but a lot of it landed where it should. They weren't playing their best football. Arch Manning didn't break out as some thought he could, and they are now seeing the opposite side of it. There were cameras that caught Arch Manning last year. Dylan, Marvin, you were telling me about this before we stepped in here. What was the meme that came out of Arch Manning last season?
0: It had some expletives in it.
6: Yeah.
0: But he said he's just going to stop caring.
6: Stop basically. Caring. And of course, that doesn't mean he's going to stop caring playing football. He's going to stop caring about the noise, right? Or we're going to focus on ourselves. And that, to me, is sound strategy for a young person playing football, but also part of the chip on the shoulder for Texas here. We are going to be Texas. We're going to do what we do. Yes, Mark.
0: And I am happy for Arch in this aspect. Mm-hmm. He's got the legendary game under his belt now. Mm-hmm. He's got the game. When he comes back to Texas in 10 years.
6: You don't beat the number one team in the country down 21. Hasn't happened ever, and now it has with Arch Manning in the fourth quarter there. So whether he's the top of the Heisman board or not, I've read that this week. I'm not sure that gets a little. Yeah, Paulie.
7: And Texas has a run in the middle of the season. Tennessee, Oklahoma, Florida, Ole Miss, Mississippi State, Missouri, LSU. I mean, there's not an easy one in the bunch. Mm-hmm.
6: But they got this one over Ohio State. Is Ohio State fine with this loss in week 2? Absolutely. We know where the landscape is now. Marvin, no?
0: No, I'm saying one quick question. Did Jeremiah Smith lose the Heisman?
6: Oh, no. Woo! This is proper reaction Monday, Marvin. Did nobody tell you that?
7: Hot.
6: Getting hot. We'll be back, hour 2. And Kevin Clark from This Is Football on the Dan Patrick Show. Tony Reale sitting in for Dan. We'll see you in a bit.
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7: 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Who scores 59 in week one? 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
2: Rome here with your Rome Report. The more things change, the more they stay exactly the same. It doesn't matter where they play, SoCal, NoCal, or Australia. 49ers head coach Kyle Shanahan owns his dude Sean McVay. It says here, McVay is the best coach in the NFL, but it also says here, he is rarely the best coach on the field when he faces Shanahan, who again was masterful in dialing up that beatdown of the Rams. Of course, Sean McVay says that them flying in late had nothing to do with their terrible performance. Actually, Sean, it better be the reason that you were so flat, outcoached, and unprepared, because if it's not, you have got serious problems. Forget about being a Super Bowl favorite. Show up like that a few more times, and you're not even a playoff team, because you clearly did not belong on the same field as Frisco Thursday night. And as for Shanahan owning you, as Kyle himself would say, it's confusing because it's confusing. But one team was adequately prepared and wanted it worse, and that team was not the Rams. I'm Jim Rome.
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6: 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Well, Mitchell Schwartz played for nearly a decade in the NFL at a very high level, a four-time All-Pro. We've been talking today about week one, maybe week two of the NFL. Athletic quarterbacks have an advantage because building chemistry in an O-line is hard. It's skill, it's work, it's timing, it's just putting the time in. Well, offensive linemen, especially the good ones and the older ones, coaches aren't playing them in the preseason. So you, like yesterday, if you go back to last Thursday, Matt Stafford, Jared Goff, Aaron Rodgers, Cooper Rush, if you don't have a highly athletic quarterback, it can get really ugly and stagnant for an offense. So I want to talk about that, broach it with Mitchell Schwartz, who is now joining us live. The Chiefs tonight are hosting Denver. All right, so let's talk about that. Go back to your career. Now, when you played in your career, guys actually occasionally played in the preseason. Now it's like, there's like caution tape around it. They don't let any of you guys who are good, any bigs who are good, play. So is there something to athletic quarterbacks? Baltimore looked good. Buffalo looked good. Chicago looked good. Hell, Carolina looked good, actually, despite losing. Brock Purdy and the Niners looked good. Is there anything to this, Mitchell?
7: I think there is something to it. And I think the extra layer is how good defenses are now at disguising things. And, you know, we talked about the too high shell and all that stuff, but just in terms of like figuring out where protections are coming from, we saw Drake May, as athletic as he

0: Ohio State, with that talent and that 20-point fourth-quarter lead, won that game as badly as Texas was playing. And my dude, Sark, man, he was having himself a day. Spicy Sark. Normally, I would not condone the type of thing that he did, except for some reason, I can't stop laughing about it. It's still funny to me. It was funny when it happened, and it's still funny right now. Yo, hook him! Man, what a great win for him. What a great win for Arch. What a great win for UT. What a bad loss for Ohio State. Man, can you imagine where... No wonder Sark was acting like that. If they lose that game, you know how much heat there is on him? And even Ryan Day. Even Ryan Day, as great as he's been, and with his natty, you know he's feeling it this morning. He can't lose that game. Not up 20 going into the fourth. So we'll talk some college ball, too. Whatever you want. I've got thoughts also on Steve Ballmer. I love Ballmer. Like, looking around, a lot of NFL, got a little college action. I quit. I'm out. Well played. What took you so long, bro? You were holding the worst hand ever. Of course you folded. We'll get to all these things. 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
3: 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The Giants upset the Cowboys under the lights in the Meadowlands. 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
0: Brew, great company. All right, really quickly, a thought on chat. Right now, chat is loaded. Chat is absolutely loaded. So on the one hand, that's really good news. You're in there. You can do what you do in chat. Not that I can stop you, and I would never try, but do what you do in chat. All right, do your own show. Engage with one another. It is loaded. Loaded. The thing about that is, though, just keep this in mind. If you're bent that you're not getting on air with your submissions, it's because you're loaded. It is so full and so thick and moving so quickly, it's even hard for us to keep up with. So everybody, and there's some new members in there, welcome to chat. Do what you do in there. Run your own show. But don't get bent if you don't see your submission on the air, because there are so many of you.
16: Welcome to the party, pal.
0: Some reaction. This is not off chat. This is off X and email. Mark Nato, 303, quote, "Hey, Matt LaFool, This isn't the Live Football League. You got to coach them up all four quarters. I mean, roasted. The fool. Who knew Mike was the best coach in that family after only one NFL game? I'll tell you, it's a problem. It's a real problem for Matt and the Packers. It's a real problem because he acknowledged it. Not that you couldn't acknowledge it, but if you can't finish games and you can't close anybody out, and then the whole world knows it and you acknowledge it, like, all right, we know we have a problem. We're well aware of this problem. We are going to fix this problem. Rest assured, we are aware of this and we will fix it. And we're going to spend the offseason talking about this among many other things, but this is a priority and we will get this fixed. Rest assured, this is not going to keep happening. And then they come out in their very first game and it happens again. Against a divisional rival, against a journeyman backup, against a team that saw their so-called savior get his bell rung on the field, fencing, terrifying, all in the first quarter. And they still come from ahead and melt down. And it was Carson Wentz that did them, and it was a full-on implosion. I'm not here to get Matt LaFleur fired, but if Matt LaFleur doesn't fix this, he's going to get himself fired. Obviously. I'm not speaking out of school. That's not some hot take. Everybody knows it's a problem. He himself said it's a problem and I'm going to fix it. And then didn't. Pick it up right where they left off. And all of a sudden, younger bro, who nobody gave any hope to, goes out and wins a big-time first game against the Chargers, who just charger the hell out of everything. Yeah, I know, only 1 week. No, it's not. It's my point about it's only 1 week. Not when you come in having lost five in a row and you blew a lead in the postseason. Let me tell you something. I'll get to the Chargers. I don't want to hear it's only 1 week. You know why? In no week in the history of mankind is Jacoby Brissett supposed to outplay Justin Herbert, and he did. And it wasn't even close. So don't tell me it's only 1 week. That this whole any given Sunday, anything can happen, not that. That can't happen, but it did. And it wasn't even close. Steven the 602.
17: Not even close.
0: Jim Rome wrecking the Cowboys. On the big screen at Casa 602 never gets old. War streaming to the jungle. Steve, war to you checking it out. Oh, yeah, dude. Looking very Arizona-ish. Is that sandstone in the background? I like it. Good look, bro. Looking very 602-ish. He's checking it out on LG. That's one of our platforms. Hey, Lauren, if you don't mind. XCR, if you don't mind, can you throw up the eight platforms that make up the Rome TV channel? Amazon Prime, YouTube, Roku. These are monster platforms. TCL, DirecTV, Plex, Samsung TV Plus, Vizio, and LG. All of those platforms carry this show. So you can watch it on TV. One more from Scottsdale. One LaFleur was successful yesterday and one Harbaugh was not. The 30% of those survivor players in the $25 million circa survivor contest that played the wrong Harbaugh found out the hard way, getting knocked out in week one. Even us Arizona Cardinals season ticket holders were buying the hype about how bad we were. Dino from Scottsdale, man. Well said. Well said. Nothing like getting knocked out of your survivor pool in week one. All right, when we come back, Mitchell Schwartz joins us. You won a Super Bowl with the Chiefs. Yeah, I can't lie. Chiefs, Broncos. I still have not gotten down on that one yet. That's a tough one to pick tonight. Last time I saw it, it was Chiefs minus two. Who you got? How you playing it? Mitchell Schwartz, when we return.
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3: 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Chiefs, Broncos, a legendary rivalry with historic ramifications. These two teams combined have won the AFC West the last 16 consecutive seasons. Who will take the lead this season? Chiefs at Broncos, tonight, 8:15 Eastern, on the Westwood One Sports app.
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9: 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Two phones. Let's go to Phoenix. Andrew, appreciate your patience. Andrew, what's going on? How are you?
10: Hey, Jim. How are you doing?
9: Good, dude. Good.
10: A Buckeye fan here. Hats off to Texas and Sark. Sam is definitely not headed to New York. I think Arch is. I think both quarterbacks are missing that Joe Burrow at LSU type grit. Without that, I don't know if the NCAA is the ceiling. I hope the best for both of them. But they definitely need some grit out there. That first half for Texas wasn't just drop passes by receivers. Those are almost uncatchable balls. So, you know, good looking for both of them. I'm out.
9: All right. Appreciate you. I would say this to you. The first three quarters did not go well. But to say that you think that Arch Manning doesn't have grit, I thought he showed a hell of a lot of grit in the fourth quarter in coming back on top-ranked Ohio State down by 20. That seed he threw on fourth down to keep the game alive, I thought was pretty gritty. And the thing about Arch, let's remember, Arch is far from a finished product. I don't even know for a fact that Arch would come out at the end of this year. I mean, it would seem likely, but if you were Arch and you knew Cleveland had the first pick and you know they need a quarterback, do you really think that Gramps or anybody in that family is going to let him come out? Or that he even want to come out? Hey, like most people, he loves college. And this guy is making a bleep ton of money as is. All right. So what you don't want to do is get drafted into it. We talk about it every day on this show. Fit and situation. Fit and situation. If you're Arch Manning, and especially if you're a Manning, because we've seen this from that family, do you want to get drafted into a bad situation when, unlike the other Mannings who came before you, you're making a bleep ton of money in college and having the time of your life? Not when you're losing in the opener to Ohio State like last year, but look at all the money the guy makes in NIL with all his commercials. He's in Austin. He's having the time of his life. He's got weapons all around him. He likes his coach. He may not be in such a hurry to come out. He might get hurt, all right? Probably get some insurance. So I don't know. I wouldn't judge. So I don't think you can judge Arch right now and say, you know what, he's not NFL material. Also, let's not compare anybody really, even playing right now, anybody, to Joe Burrow. We're not going to make the argument that Joe Burrow had the single greatest season that a college football quarterback has ever had. I don't think that's a fair comp. And a guy who had the Bengals of all teams in the Super Bowl. So I think it's premature still yet. If Arch came out last night and took a big dump in his pants, or Saturday, or had explosive diarrhea in his uniform, then you might want to overreact. I think there's a lot of ball to be played. And all of a sudden, I would say, yes, I think the guy's obviously on the short list for the Heisman Trophy. And yes, I would say that Texas is a legitimate national championship contender the way they came back on Ohio State, who was top-ranked. And in Columbus, you know who I really want to hear from? Somebody in Columbus. I mean, it happened again, right? Like, there's so much to like about Ryan Day. And then there are questions about this guy. There just are. Game management questions. We know he can recruit. We know he's won a hell of a lot of games. And we know the games that he's lost have been to teams in the top 10, top 12. But you can't lose that game. Ohio State, period, just can't lose that game. Even to Texas, even to Arch, you cannot lose that game. You're up 20 going into the fourth quarter. You're the best team in the country. Odds on favorite to win it all. You've got an unbelievable roster. You're paying out a ton of money. That's one of those games that you play. That if you're an alpha, you win. You know what? And credit to Texas. Sark made the point. We got to schedule these games. We got to play these games. Yes, it can come back to bite us. But if you find a way to win these games, how much better are you for it? In fact, let's talk about Sark for a minute. Sark, to me, had himself a night. After they played a truly terrible first half, and Sark himself said as much, you know that he wanted to get back to the locker room as quickly as he possibly could to get to his team and share his message and start making the necessary adjustments because he was under immense pressure coming into that game. And that first half made it so much worse, right? But there's always that thing. Like, you got to do that halftime interview. You have to do it. Even if you spit a couple of cliches and then run, you have to make yourself available. That's part of the gig. And he knew. He knew the knives were going to be out once again. about how he can't win the big game. He can't get over. They weren't prepared. How do you let Ohio State come into your house in one of the biggest games ever and get absolutely worked? And that's what it looked like was going to happen after that first half. So, of course, if TV was going to hang him out and make him wait for an interview that you know he didn't want to do, he was going to bounce. And I don't blame him. Now, if this guy was a jerk on the air, that's one thing. But they never got him on the air. They just made him wait and wait and wait and wait. And he had to wait for Ryan Day to finish. And Ryan Day was just going on and on and on and on because, of course, they had a great first half. So I'm sure at some point Sark finally said to Laura Rutledge, hey, man, I can't wait. I got to go. I mean, I got a lot to talk to my team about. She even made a point before the second half started of saying, if anybody owes anybody an apology, we owe him an apology. He doesn't owe us one. We weren't ready. It wasn't on him. It was on our end. She even said that on the air. So then they go out and they play the second half. And then when the Horns came back from down 20 in the fourth quarter to shock the entire world, ESPN's Holly Rowe gets a shot at interviewing Sark after his biggest win ever. And this is what Sark did.
0: Let's go, Texas!
9: All right, so if you were listening on the radio, you didn't get the full extent of that. If you're watching on the stream, I'm sorry. Normally, this would not be my take. This would not normally be my take upon seeing something like that. But my take is that was hilarious. That was hilarious to me. I laughed when I saw that in live or in real time live. And I'm laughing right now watching it again. And I've seen it like 20 times. Like I said, normally I would not condone a coach or an athlete doing a sideline reporter like that, even though you know coaches never want to do those interviews. But it is part of the gig. As long as the networks are paying out enormous rights fees and they want to use sideline reporters, whether you agree with that or not, you pretty much have to at least acknowledge them and give them the time of day. Not Sark. Man, Sark threw up a hook'em and bounced. And what made it even funnier was how put off she was by it. Like, she's good at her job, and she had a job to do, and she wanted to do her job, and I respect that. But Sark wasn't feeling it. Sark wasn't having it. And in arguably the biggest moment of his career, the biggest win of his career, he just threw up the hook'em horns, and he bounced with some incredible bleep you energy. And not just to her, but to anybody and everybody who doubted him and his ability to win a big game. I just thought that whole thing was so hilarious. I'm actually happy for the guy. There was a lot of built up, pent up angst leading to that moment. That's why he's just like, hook him, I'm out. Victory. I'm going to my team. And she just stomped off, man. She was so pissed. Hey, can I see that one more time, if you don't mind, Lauren? Full speed, real time. Let's watch.
0: Let's go, Texas!
9: Man, no apology at all. Texas fight, hook 'em. It wasn't even like he was against the podium. You know, I got caught up. He's like, screw it, man. That was some bleep you energy. That was some Texas fight, hook 'em energy. I don't know. I just thought that was funny. And funny, I mean, she wasn't even like, I don't know what to do. She was pissed. Like, never mind dropping the mic. I thought she was going to slam the mic on the ground and stomp all over it. It was such a huge moment. Such a huge moment. And that was his message. That's what was so funny. Not even like he was going to take a moment to clap back on all the haters. Just bleep you. Great moment. Great vibe. Great energy. And again, I normally wouldn't condone it, but that made me laugh. I'm still laughing at that. Good for you, Sark. I mean, I feel kind of badly for her. Like, you don't want to show the reporter up in that moment. But it wasn't even about her. It was the whole thing. That was some bleep you hook 'em energy in their biggest win in a long time. And a win that that guy just had to have. He just had to have it. Love to see it. All right, when we come back, some ATPs, hopefully, and some more telephone calls. And I've got more I can get to. Hey, who you like tonight? Broncos, Chiefs, Patrick Mahomes. 9 months after tearing his ACL and his LCL, that guy's going to play. Except he doesn't have his regular left tackle watching his back. That's concerning. Stay tuned.
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12: 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Chiefs, Broncos, a legendary rivalry with historic ramifications. 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Who will take the lead this season? Chiefs at Broncos, tonight, 8:15 Eastern, on the Westwood One Sports app.
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16: To come out, and no one's given Arizona any real chance to win this game. I know a lot of the survivor pools were busted. You know, I think they're supposed to be 3.5 wins on the year, something like that. So running back gets injured in the preseason. We criticize him for giving him so many touches, but Love looked fantastic. Offense ran well. Obviously, the defense did a great job against the Chargers. That was, I mean, I was on the Justin Herbert MVP bandwagon to start the year. The respect I have for Mike McDaniel's offense and what I thought that Herbert could do, having, you know, a legit coordinator and pushing the ball down the field, the running game. So I love what Michael Fleur did. I'm also a little bummed out to see what the Chargers did, because it just, we got so excited this whole offseason. We saw the clips. We saw the bombs in practice. And it just didn't come to fruition in the first game for him.
9: On top of that, Mitchell, we heard Jim Harbaugh say right before the opening week that he, Justin Herbert, would go down as the greatest quarterback in the history of the NFL. Hard for me to make that argument when Jacoby Brissett just outplayed him. Like what happened exactly?
16: It is tough, and it sucks to say for the Chargers, because they've had O-line issues for forever, and you feel like maybe this is the year. You get a guy in from Washington, he gets injured in camp, goes out for the year. You've got all this cap space, and you sign Cole Strange, who was a failed first-round pick in New England, and now you're rotating guys at left guard. That's never good if you're rotating offensive linemen. That means someone isn't winning the job. Someone's not taking it by the horns. You've got two offensive tackles coming off major injuries. So this was supposed to be, you know, if not a strength.
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9: 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Aaron in Iowa, ATP. Rome, we know that you were a tennis player and fan. Did you see the Tiafoe Ben Shelton match? Ben Gordon. Aaron, we know that you're not a tennis fan. And the finals this weekend. Yes. All right, Shelton, not Gordon. The most amazing thing about the weekend, and yes, you probably were rooting for the American to get over. That did not happen. But how about Zverev? This dude didn't even know the match was over. This is absolutely insane. I've never seen this. In all my years of watching tennis, I've never seen a guy not know or a gal not know that they had just won a match. If you're watching on the stream, check this out.
17: Game, set match, Zverev. 3-1.
18: Alexander Zverev.
17: 7-6.
19: Zverev doesn't know he's won. He doesn't even know he's won.
9: Dude, what are you doing?
18: There you go. He really didn't know.
9: He really did not know.
19: He was so focused in on just
9: holding serve. He knew he won the point, and then he hit the ball away, and then he was getting back ready to return serve.
19: Ben Shelton in
9: he did not know. He didn't win the point and then throw his racket and throw his arms up and rush to the nets. He's like, damn, I won. I didn't know I won. It's like they're waving at him from his box, like, bro, you won. You won. It's done. That was so odd. I've never, and again, not just some random match that didn't really matter, some early round match at some tournament that didn't really matter. Freaking U.S. Open. With an American trying to end a 23-year drought at the U.S. Open. And what? You're that much in the zone that you don't even know the match is over? You don't know it's match point? It's impossible. I mean, I only played through high school, but it's impossible not to know that you're either match point in your favor or you're up against a match point. It's impossible. Like, I don't know what zone this guy was in or what flow state this guy was in or if he just wasn't paying attention, but the umpire is like, game, set, and match. And he's still just kind of floating around, ready to play, getting ready to return serve. Yeah, it was really weird, really odd. Bro would probably still be out there if they didn't tell him. At El Guapo Bapo, ATP for Rome. What did NFL opening weekend look like at Casa de Rome? A lot of energy, man. DJ and I all fired up. Multiple screens. Watch ball all day long. You know, much like the rest of you. But I was doing some work. It was a good day. It was fun. Really fun. At Twin 78. Yo, Jim, what is the inspiration behind the Iggy Pop song in your show? All right, I've told you that story before, but I'll tell it again. That song came... That song, I just had Jungle Tourette's. I'm like, oh, show's over. That song came long before anybody knew about that song. There was a genius who engineered the show in San Diego, an engineer of the night show, who found Iggy Pop and used that as the live from theme to the show. But long before that song was showing up, Lust for Life, in commercials and movies and everything, you have to understand that was like 1991. Actually, my man Tom Perry found it. And I honestly didn't know the song at that time. Because remember, when I worked at 690 AM, right down the hall was 91X, which was an alternative rock monster. And so he had access to that library. And he just had an amazing ear. And so he found it. And I'm like, yeah, I love the way that sounds. Without even knowing what it was. And it just stuck forever. SP11282 in the chat. That guy from the ATP knows as much about tennis as that one reporter. Hi.
20: Hi.
9: Hi.
20: Nadal, congratulations on your win. And I would like to know, how do you feel after the game? And if you're ready to give it another try.
21: I lost, by the way.
20: Yeah, I know, but it's a win anyway.
9: I'm not saying that she was like some streamer that got in and was looking to make trouble and go viral and had bad intentions. But how are you credentialed? How are you credentialed for something like that to talk to one of the greatest players ever and you don't even know that he won or lost?
20: Yeah, I know, but he's...
9: And then you try and cover it up with a lie. I lost, by the way. Oh, I know, but it's still a win. How is it still a win? One of my favorite exchanges ever.
20: Hi.
9: The twin is back for more. Creepland! This hour's Cleveland! For you! Signed DeWashed Watson. Wow, bro. There's so many things that are just kind of lame about that. You're going to do all of Creepland like that? This guy is a creep.
22: This is for you!
9: But he didn't make that town Creepland. It's not like Creep Town or Creepland. It's just the creep. Or DeWashed or the creep. Romy, the Badgers are trash. The Packers are trash. And you're threatening no smack off. Life is so bad here in Wisco right now, I may have to go apple picking with my wife. Please tell me I just hit my head on your camera and this nightmare is almost over. War Brewers picking up the whole state. Mike in Southeast Wisco. Mikey, I wish I could. The Badgers are that bad. The Packers are that bad. There may not be a smack off. Luckily, you got the Brewers. They might be able to pick up the entire state. And if not, you could always go apple picking with the wife. Man, don't give Jano any ideas. I do not want to go to Wisco. Jano will be like, you know what? You know I like doing new things. You know I like doing different things. Let's go pick some apples. Honey, well, you know, I'd rather fall in the dock again. Let's not. I'd rather have the dog next door come running onto our property and bite me again than go pick apples. Dave Wilcox is in. Coach Chesney and his Bruins are tied for first in the Big Ten. Things are looking up in Westwood. Go Bruins. They sure as hell are, man. Took them a minute. San Diego State hung in, but then they got it done. Yeah, no doubt. Such a great hire. Such a great hire. Things are definitely looking up for the Bruins. Love that hire. Love the direction they're going in. 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Twin 78, quote, "This was a great day in the jungle." Why, bro? Because I read like 3 of your chats. I mean, did we have a great show or did you have a great day because I recognized you? Bro, you know what you are? You are so high on the jungle crack. That's why you think today was a great day in the jungle, because you are so high on the jungle crack. Billy Webb, 9388, coming for Wisco, quote, "The Brewers will choke like the Packers." All right, save some of this for tomorrow. My thanks to Mitchell Schwartz, the XR4TI. Nice job, clones. Really good job on the phones, by the way. Great job on the phones. Keep that same energy. Bring it to me tomorrow. See you then. We're out.
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